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1: SRN News, I'm Mary Rose. Houthi rebels backed by Iran have made a swift advance along Yemen's Red Sea coast, causing thousands to flee. The AP Saturday spoke with some of those on the run. Some residents of Aden under Yemen's internationally recognized government are opening their homes to the displaced. The United Nations warns the escalating fighting could lead to a humanitarian catastrophe and return to civil war. The rebels advance also threatens a key global shipping route as they now perch at the Bab el Mandeb Strait. Meanwhile, Iraq says the attack that closed a Saudi oil pipeline originated from its territory. Senator Ted Cruz says he's willing to support President Trump's proposal to give $5,000 payments to U.S. adults as long as they go along with people who work and pay taxes. This is SRN News.
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7: 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This is Rich Thomas. Radar has been very active again today. So what about tomorrow? We will have your updated forecast details coming up in just a few minutes right here. 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
5: Well, hi, everybody. Our better than normal rain probabilities will continue well into the evening hours tonight, so just be flexible with your plans. Our weather app will keep you on top of the action. The overnight low temperature tonight falls to about 73. Tomorrow, Sunday, not as many storms in the afternoon and evening hours on the radar. It'll be feast or famine, with some towns getting wet, others staying dry, with Sunday's high around 92. Monday's rain chance, if not zero, it will be close to it, and the Monday high around 94. From the Blue Water Weather Center, this is Rich Thomas.

She was hotter than a $2 pistol. She was the fastest thing around. Long and lean, every young man's dream. She turned every head in town.

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1: With SRN News, I'm Mary Rose. Houthi rebels backed by Iran have made a swift advance along Yemen's Red Sea coast, causing thousands to flee. The AP on Saturday spoke with some of those on the run. Some residents of Aden under Yemen's internationally recognized government are opening their homes to the displaced. The UN warns the escalating fighting could lead to a humanitarian catastrophe and return to civil war. President Trump wants the Smithsonian Institution to build a large new statue of George Washington in Washington, D.C. In a Friday Truth Social post, the president called for a 30-foot Colossus statue to be placed outside the Smithsonian National Museum. He also called for a smaller statue of Washington inside, along with a five-year exhibition dedicated to his life. This is SRN News.
2: The midterms are almost here, and Republicans could be in deep trouble. Polls show Democrats leading in key races. Tonight, Rob Finnerty on Newsmax reveals the growing threat from the DSA and the radical left. With less than 60 days to go, Finnerty says it's time for the GOP to hit the panic button. The House may go, and control of the Senate is up for grabs. Gas prices, mortgage rates, health care, and out-of-control national debt. Americans are angry, and the progressive left wants total control of Congress. Tallarico, El Sayed, AOC, Bernie Sanders. Finnerty reveals President Trump's secret plan to fight back and what you can do to help him. Don't miss Finnerty tonight at 8 p.m. Eastern on Newsmax. 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
11: 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This is Rich Thomas. Radar has been very active again today. So what about tomorrow? We will have your updated forecast details coming up in just a few minutes right here. 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

0: This is Classic Country, 103.9 The Possum. Hope you like it. We'll give you a few minutes to think about it. Be right back.
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3: This is your roving reporter. 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
9: Well, hi, everybody. Our better-than-normal rain probabilities will continue well into the evening hours tonight, so just be flexible with your plans. Our weather app will keep you on top of the action. The overnight low temperature tonight falls to about 73. Tomorrow, Sunday, not as many storms in the afternoon and evening hours on the radar. It'll be feast or famine, with some towns getting wet, others staying dry, with Sunday's high around 92. Monday's rain chance, if not zero, it will be close to it, and the Monday high around 94. From the Blue Water Weather Center, this is Rich Thomas.
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1: With SRN News, I'm Mary Rose. President Trump is in Ireland, where he met with leaders ahead of a major weekend golf tournament, meeting with the Irish Prime Minister earlier today in Dublin. The president said he would love to see a united Ireland. The president added that he thinks it's going to happen eventually. And he also wants the Smithsonian Institution to build a large new statue of George Washington in Washington, D.C. In a post on Friday, the president called for a 30-foot Colossus statue to be placed outside the Smithsonian National Museum. He also called for a smaller statue of Washington inside, along with a 5-year exhibition dedicated to his life. Senator Ted Cruz says he's willing to support President Trump's proposal to give $5,000 payments to the U.S. This is SRN News.
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12: 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This is Rich Thomas. Radar has been very active again today. So what about tomorrow? We will have your updated forecast details coming up in just a few minutes right here. 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

she had her doubts, but she opened the door and said, "Honey, take me for a spin." So we drove uptown just to get the tags, and I headed to ride on down Main Drag. I could hear everybody laughing for blocks around.

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plane between Dallas and Austin. Going to El Paso. Whoops. Now this is what gave us the idea to come down here. This is a song about a guy that... probably did as much for our kind of music as anybody. Well, the honky-tonks in Texas were fine.

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5: Oh, hi, everybody. Our better-than-normal rain probabilities will continue well into the evening hours tonight, so just be flexible with your plans. Our weather app will keep you on top of the action. The overnight low temperature tonight falls to about 73. Tomorrow, Sunday, not as many storms in the afternoon and evening hours on the radar. It'll be feast or famine, with some towns getting wet, others staying dry, with Sunday's high around 92. Monday's rain chance, if not zero, it will be close to it, and the Monday high around 94. From the Blue Water Weather Center, this is Rich Thomas.

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1: With SRN News, I'm Ron Taylor. President Trump on a weekend trip for a golf tournament at the Doonbeg course he owns in Ireland. In Dublin, thousands turned out to protest. The president met with Irish Prime Minister Michael Martin in Dublin, expressing his support for unifying the Republic of Ireland with Northern Ireland. It's a sensitive topic due to historical tensions and violence. Mr. Trump also met Irish President Catherine Connolly. Eric Trump says the Trump family is loved in Ireland. Newly declassified briefings show clear warnings to U.S. presidents before the 9/11 attacks. The documents are mainly from the daily intelligence briefings for former Presidents Clinton and George W. Bush, where both were warned Osama bin Laden was plotting to attack the U.S. using hijacked passenger jets. The Trump administration released the documents on the 25th anniversary of the terror attacks. CIA Director John Ratcliffe called it the largest single release of CIA analysis related to 9/11 ever. This is SRN News.
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7: Well, hi, everybody. This is Rich Thomas. Radar has been very active again today. So what about tomorrow? We will have your updated forecast details coming up in just a few minutes right here. 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
3: Hey, y'all, Lewis at the Capital Oyster Bar. We're located over here on the beautiful Alabama River. And we have a good time down here on the river. I want to jump right on in and tell you that the Shay Lynn Band is down here this Sunday afternoon at 4 o'clock. And don't just skip on by and listen to me and say, okay, that's good. Nah, at least go to the website or my Facebook page and check out this band. Check out this young lady with this big voice. You'll be impressed. And if you come down here and catch you some live music, I guarantee you that there won't be any AI involved. We have a good time. That's a 4 o'clock showtime. You can come down here. You can also rent you a pontoon boat. You know, I can't do nothing about the weather. Get on Rich Thomas, see if he can't get us some little cooler weather down here. Get back in the river. You can also come down here to the RV park. We'll have a good time. Now, all you got to do is walk next door, get you some good food. 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We got a fryer, a steamer, and a grill for you. So don't forget, Shay Lynn, Capital Oyster Bar, 4 o'clock showtime, and it's going to be a lot of fun. You can come be part of it.
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4: And I understand that's a toll-free number.
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4: And they say CPWABD.
5: Yeah, man. Corn Pop was a bad dude.
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5: Well, there wasn't much demand.
4: I can dig it.
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8: Oh, hi, everybody. Our better-than-normal rain probabilities will continue well into the evening hours tonight, so just be flexible with your plans. Our weather app will keep you on top of the action. The overnight low temperature tonight falls to about 73. Tomorrow, Sunday, not as many storms in the afternoon and evening hours on the radar. It'll be feast or famine, with some towns getting wet, others staying dry, with Sunday's high around 92. Monday's rain chance, if not zero, it will be close to it, and the Monday high around 94. From the Blue Water Weather Center, this is Rich Thomas.

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1: With SRN News, I'm Ron Taylor. Houthi rebels backed by Iran have made a swift advance along Yemen's Red Sea coast, causing thousands to flee. Some residents of Aden, under Yemen's internationally recognized government, are opening their homes to the displaced. The United Nations warns the escalating fighting could lead to a humanitarian catastrophe and return to civil war. The rebels' advance also threatens a key global shipping route as they are now perched at the Bab el-Mandeb Strait. Meanwhile, Iraq says the attack that closed a Saudi oil pipeline originated from its territory. President Trump, on a weekend trip for a golf tournament at the Dunbeg course he owns in Ireland, in Dublin, thousands turned out to protest that. The president met with Irish Prime Minister Michael Martin in Dublin, expressing his support for unifying the Republic of Ireland with Northern Ireland, a sensitive topic due to historical tensions and even violence. This is SRN News.
2: The midterms are almost here, and Republicans could be in deep trouble. Polls show Democrats leading in key races. Tonight, Rob Finnerty on Newsmax reveals the growing threat from the DSA and the radical left. With less than 60 days to go, Finnerty says it's time for the GOP to hit the panic button. The House may go, and control of the Senate is up for grabs. Gas prices, mortgage rates, health care, and out-of-control national debt. Americans are angry, and the progressive left wants total control of Congress. Tallarico, El Sayed, AOC, Bernie Sanders. Finnerty reveals President Trump's secret plan to fight back and what you can do to help him. Don't miss Finnerty tonight at 8 p.m. Eastern on Newsmax. 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
6: Well, hi, everybody. Our better-than-normal rain probabilities will continue well into the evening hours tonight, so just be flexible with your plans. Our weather app will keep you on top of the action. The overnight low temperature tonight falls to about 73. Tomorrow, Sunday, not as many storms in the afternoon and evening hours on the radar. It'll be feast or famine, with some towns getting wet, others staying dry, with Sunday's high around 92. Monday's rain chance, if not zero, will be close to it, and the Monday high around 94. From the Blue Water Weather Center, this is Rich Thomas.

pictures of my friends, birds of the world, and squirrels. 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
1: With SRN News, I'm Ron Taylor. President Trump is on a weekend trip for a golf tournament at the Dunbeg course he owns in Ireland. In Dublin, he met with Irish Prime Minister Michael Martin, expressing his support for unifying the Republic of Ireland with Northern Ireland. It's a sensitive topic due to historical tensions and violence. Mr. Trump also met Irish President Catherine Connolly. Eric Trump says the Trump family is loved in Ireland. Newly declassified briefings show clear warnings to U.S. presidents before the 9/11 attacks. The documents were mainly from the daily intelligence briefings for former Presidents Clinton and George W. Bush, where both warned Osama bin Laden was plotting to attack the U.S. The Trump administration released the documents on the 25th anniversary of the terror attacks. CIA Director John Ratcliffe calls it the, quote, single largest release of CIA analysis related to 9/11 ever, unquote. This is SRN News.
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Mama

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How about P-O-S-S-U-M? Now there's a few folks scratching their heads. We're 103.9 The Possum.

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2: This is your roving reporter. 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
3: What's up, Earthling?
2: I see you've landed your spacecraft over there in that field.
3: That's right, man.
2: My question is, why have you landed here on our planet?
3: I came to see David Ernest.
2: The asset preservationist?
3: Yeah, man. I wanted to see if he would take a look at my portfolio for me.
2: Well, before you make the trip over there, call him on his toll-free number, 833-596-7233.
3: And I understand those last four digits spell out the word safe.
2: That is correct.
3: Funny thing happened the last time I came to Earth.
2: What was that?
3: I went to the Walmart, man.
2: Yes?
3: And I accidentally went in the back door.
2: How did that work out?
3: Well, they stopped me and very gently told me that I needed to go around front and come in.
2: And then what did you do?
3: I said, cool, man. Take me to your greeter.
2: You flew millions of miles just for that.
3: Hey, man, I don't ride them. I just read them.

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1: With SRN News, I'm Ron Taylor. Indonesian rescuers have launched a search operation after a passenger ship carrying more than 240 people lost contact in the Java Sea while traveling from East Java to South Kalimantan on Borneo Island. The search and rescue office of Banjarsmin, a city in South Kalimantan province, said they received a report the Virgo Transport 8 had experienced a communication failure while en route to the city from Surabaya, Indonesia, the second largest city in the East Java province. The CEO of Anthropic says the artificial intelligence industry should slow its fast-moving development to give safety measures time to catch up. Without such a slowdown, Dario Amodi warned that Saturday AI could be capable within 6 to 12 months of leading a swarm that could take over the entire internet, among other risks. He also offered a plan posted on his website. This is SRN News.
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1: With SRN News, I'm Ron Taylor. Indonesian rescuers have launched a search operation after a passenger ship carrying more than 240 people lost contact in the Java Sea while traveling east from East Java to South Kalimantan on the Borneo Island. The Search and Rescue Office has said they received a report the Virgo Transport 8 had experienced a communication failure while en route to the city from Surabaya, Indonesia's largest city in East Java. The CEO of Anthropic says the artificial intelligence industry should slow its fast-moving development to give safety measures time to catch up. Without such a slowdown, the president of the company warned that Saturday that AI could be capable within 6 to 12 months of leading a swarm that could take over the entire internet, among other risks, also offering a plan to post on his website to increase checks on the industry. This is SRN News.
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4: You know, I've heard a lot of good things about David Ernest.
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5: Yeah, man. 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
4: Well, maybe you should call David Ernest first.
5: You think he's got a shovel?
4: Never know till you ask.
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1: 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We were both too tired to sleep, so we took turns of staring

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0: I'm Ron Taylor. Indonesian rescuers say about 140 passengers and crew were missing after a ferry carrying more than 240 people overturned in bad weather in the Java Sea. At least 102 people were rescued, and the body of a passenger was recovered today as the search operation expanded in waters around the vessel's last known position. Authorities say the vessel lost contact around 2 a.m. after encountering rough seas and waves up to 10 feet high. The ferry had departed Surabaya on Saturday and was due to arrive in Marjarsman on Sunday afternoon. Houthi rebels, backed by Iran, have made a swift advance along Yemen's Red Sea coast, causing thousands to flee. The United Nations warns the escalating fighting could lead to a humanitarian catastrophe and return to civil war. The rebels' advance also threatens a key global shipping route, as they now perch at the Bab el-Mandeb Strait. This is SRN News.
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2: This is your roving reporter, and today I'm talking with a political activist.
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3: Yeah, man, that stands for Make My Retirement Great Again.
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3: And to do that, what you need to do is call David Ernest.
2: The asset preservationist.
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2: And I understand that's a toll-free number.
3: Yeah, man. Get David Ernest on the case, and your retirement will be great again.
2: And you make these hats.
3: I do. Here's a whole pile left from the last administration.
2: And they say CPWABD.
3: Yeah, man. Corn Pop was a bad dude.
2: And as you said, there's a whole pile here.
3: Well, there wasn't much demand.
2: I can dig it.

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1: With SRN News, I'm Ron Taylor. Indonesian rescuers say about 140 passengers and crew were missing after a ferry carrying more than 240 people overturned in bad weather in the Java Sea. At least 102 people were rescued, and the body of a passenger was recovered today as the search operation expanded in waters around the vessel's last known position. Authorities say the vessel lost contact around 2 a.m. after encountering rough seas and waves up to 10 feet high. Houthi rebels backed by Iran have made a swift advance along Yemen's Red Sea coast, causing thousands to flee. The United Nations warns the escalating fighting could lead to a humanitarian catastrophe and return to civil war. The rebels' advance also threatens a key global shipping route. Meanwhile, an Iranian commercial ship was struck near the Strait of Hormuz with one person killed, according to state media. Arch Manning in number 4 Texas stole a 24-23 victory from number 1 Ohio State Saturday night. This is SRN News.
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1: With SRN News, I'm Ron Taylor. State-run media in Iran says an Iranian commercial vessel has been struck off Keshem Island in the Strait of Hormuz, with one person killed and four wounded. Separately, the United Kingdom Maritime Trade Operations Monitor reported a vessel was hit early this morning by a projectile while transiting the strait, with no details. There was no immediate statement from the military, which has previously struck Iranian-flagged vessels as part of the blockade of Iranian ports. The attack comes a day before Tehran seeks to brief regional countries on its contested efforts to manage shipping traffic in the strait. Indonesian rescuers say about 130 passengers and crew are missing after a ferry carrying more than 240 people overturned in bad weather in the Java Sea. At least 107 people were rescued and the bodies of six passengers recovered so far today as the search operation expands in waters around the vessel's last position. This is SRN News.
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graveyard outlaws, a man in black, the hag, a coal miner's daughter, a storyteller, and much more. 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
5: This is your roving reporter. Today I'm talking with a man from outer space.
6: What's up, Earthling?
5: I see you've landed your spacecraft over there in that field.
6: That's right, man.
5: My question is, why have you landed here on our planet?
6: I came to see David Ernest.
5: The asset preservationist?
6: Yeah, man. I wanted to see if he would take a look at my portfolio for me.
5: Well, before you make the trip over there, call him on his toll-free number, 833-596-7233.
6: And I understand those last four digits spell out the word safe.
5: That is correct.
6: Funny thing happened the last time I came to Earth.
5: What was that?
6: I went to the Walmart, man.
5: Yes?
6: And I accidentally went in the back door.
5: How did that work out?
6: Well, they stopped me and very gently told me that I needed to go around front and come in.
5: And then what did you do?
6: I said, cool, man. Take me to your greeter.
5: You flew millions of miles just for that.
6: Hey, man, I don't ride them. I just read them.

0: 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And now, here's your host, Joey Clark.
1: Good morning. Welcome to Viewpoint. I'm your host, Joey Clark. On the show today, we have Rhett Marcus. He will be the Republican nominee to be the next congressman from District 2 in the upcoming November general election. Y'all enjoy.
2: Candidate for Congress, running in the new District 2 that's a lot like the old District 2.
3: That's exactly right.
2: Rhett Marcus. How you doing, Rhett?
3: Doing very well. Thank y'all for having me.
2: Good to be in here.
3: Yes, sir.
2: And so first off, like, I don't know you. We just met.
3: Sure.
2: And I want to put it this way. I went from, like, you could argue maybe the most conservative congressman. Like, Barry Moore had this incredible score, right. Freedom Caucus mm-hmm. guy. I think you know Barry.
3: Oh, yeah.
2: And,
3: very well.
2: And so I go from Barry to Shamari Figures,
3: yeah.
2: who was like right-hand man to Eric Holder, right?
3: Mm-hmm.
2: And I'm like, what is this whiplash? So now that we're back to the older district, I'm wondering, who am I going to get as
3: sure.
2: somebody who lives in this district?
3: Well, I tell you what, I really appreciate y'all having me on. And I'm a simple guy. I owned a small business in the Wiregrass for 24 years as a tire and automotive service center, and I sold it in 2023, raised two daughters in an enterprise, and been married for 32 years. But, you know, it all comes back to giving back to the community. So when you own a small business, you really become part of the
2: mm-hmm.
3: community.
2: Yeah.
3: And, you know, I started off with Chamber of Commerce and then a city council member. And then 8 years ago, ran for the State House and became the, and as a matter of fact, Barry.

0: It was because of Congressman Roar running for Congress, and it opened up a seat. And I, one of the first people that Christina and I, my wife, met was Barry and Heather when we got to Enterprise, and he owned a small business there, and also but you know, it was 8 years ago he ran for Congress and I ran for the state the state house, and became a state representative then, and you know, I just love serving the people, not only of Coffee County and that district, but also the people of the state. It's a great state.
1: Well, and I'm wondering, isn't our soon-to-be senior senator, currently junior senator, from Enterprise? And I heard some of those at the Coffee County Republican Women group, like, you know, some of these ladies saying, sit down and hush.
0: Not to me.
1: Not to you. But, like, I'm like, is there, like, an Enterprise mafia going on here?
0: Well,
1: what is this?
0: You can't talk about things like that.
2: That's right. For sure.
0: No, Kate, Senator Brett is... she is a product of Enterprise. She is a fifth or sixth generation Coffee County. And having a small business there, her dad actually had his boat business right down the street, about a quarter of a mile. So we did business very early on and became quick friends. And at that time, Katie was graduating high school, going to the University of Alabama. So I didn't really know her as much as her, younger sisters that came in. But her dad and mom became good friends. But Senator Brett has done a fantastic job. She hasn't lived in Enterprise since she was 18 years old, you know, when she went to college and on. But she is a product of Enterprise and very proud. To be you, if you ask her, I'm sure y'all have. She will tell you she is very proud to be from Enterprise, yep. And I'm proud to call her a friend. Her and Wesley both are dear friends to Christina and I, and proud to say that I know her.
1: Well, and she has not endorsed a lot of folks around the state this cycle, but she did endorse you outright very early,
0: right out of the gate, and and that said, that really helped us get off to this quick start. She put us in front of people that I didn't know. Obviously, having that relationship in the state house really helped. And when she was with BCA, as the president of BCA, we worked together quite a bit on projects and et cetera. And, you know, again, it goes back to building relationships. I am very proud to say that she has that much confidence in me. You can see what she's doing in Washington. And what she has done for the state of Alabama. And, you know, people may say, well, golly, you know, she did this just to, you know, hey, I'm not going to back off the fact that I'm her friend. And I'm very proud to have her support.
1: You're here. Now, you also got the endorsement of the President of the United States.
0: I did.
1: How does one come by a Trump endorsement?
0: Well, you know, that is a great question. And it took 10 plus months of work, and obviously Senator Brett had a lot to do with that, in the sense that, you know, she introduced me to people in Washington that I had to go sit down. His political team had to talk to them a couple of times, different people at the RNC, and a number of congressmen, to make sure that, you know, the leadership in Congress, Speaker Johnson, his team, Leader Scalise and his team. And it was not an overnight deal. And, you know, but the fact that when that is a surreal moment to get a call and say, you've just been endorsed by the President of the United States. That's one of those days that I will not forget. And I can tell my grandkids about, going, you're not going to believe this. Right. This kid from Spanish Fort, Alabama, just got called from the White House and said that he was endorsed by the president. That's crazy.
2: Yeah.
0: Crazy.
1: Again, folks, we're talking to Rhett Marcus. He's running for Congress to be the Republican nominee. And the upcoming, this special election is August the 11th.
0: Correct? That's correct. And, you know, that I'm glad you asked that and brought up August 11th, because it's not a date that people are used to going to vote. And if you look at what the turnout has been in this state over the last, really, not just this year, but in the last couple of years, it has been just pitiful.
2: It's dismal.
0: I mean, dismal.
2: I agree 1,000%.
0: You know, this year, May 19th, it was 23.6%, and the runoff was 10.7%. And that is, I mean, you know, we unfortunately had four United States soldiers come home yesterday that gave the ultimate sacrifice. And we have people dying to defend this country and give us the rights to go vote. And people are not doing that. I just don't understand. I really don't. Whether they vote for me, obviously I want them to vote for me, obviously. But just go vote. I mean, get out and tell your friends, neighbors, and your friend, your family members to go vote. I mean, there's people who are putting it on the line,
2: yep,
0: and have for the last 250 years to give us that right, and we should honor that by going to vote. But August 11th, thank you. I'm sorry, I interrupted. Go ahead.
1: No. Again, folks, it is August the 11th, and you're right. There are a lot of folks, I think, they're on summer vacation, or it's not a normal cycle, right. And this redistricting is a truly unique,
2: yep,
1: moment in our political history.
0: That one's going to go down in the books. I guarantee there's, if it ever happens again, I just can't imagine it. That was the craziest, time. But the right thing happened. I mean, this is the way the district should have laid.
2: Right.
0: And I was proud to run for the first congressional district because I grew up in Baldwin County, lived in the Wiregrass. I knew both sides. I was really working, and I think we were right on the path to win that seat, and I would have been honored, but ultimately, the cultural differences and everything else, the Supreme Court made the right decision.
1: Now, and as we continue this conversation, if folks want to look at things with their own eyeballs, is there a website they can go to?
0: Yes, sir, ratforalabama.com. And they can email us at ratforalabama@gmail.com. And, of course, there's social media how that works, Facebook or whatever. I don't have Twitter. I don't have all the Instagrams
1: That's
0: and all
1: probably
0: that.
1: To your credit.
0: But there's people who do, who look at that for us. I try not to.
1: Now, I often ask, like, especially folks, their first time running for a political office, like, why do this to yourself? But I'd imagine there is a moment, because you was the first time you ran for political office, that 2018 when you...
0: Actually, it was a city council. 2012.
1: Okay, yeah. So, like, how did you get interested in being like, I want to be on the city council, I want to be in the state legislature?
0: Yeah, again, I go back to owning a small business, you really become part of the community. And, this isn't something, the political thing is not something when I was 6 years old, said, by gosh, one day I'm going to be, a congressman or what. Mm-hmm. That's not how it worked for me. But, there's some, excuse me, there's some business leaders in Enterprise said, we need some business leaders in the city council.
2: Definitely.
0: And you signed the front of the paycheck, not just the back of the paycheck.
1: Yep, right.
0: And that kind of means something. And so I did, and I won. And I didn't know really what I was getting into when I did it. I'll be honest. It was kind of one of those things where, head on a swivel, and you kind of like, am I really cut out for this? But, serving, I owned a retail store. And politics is a lot like a retail store. It's about service.
2: Mm-hmm.
0: If you don't take care of your customers, if you don't take care of the employees around you, if you don't take care of the thing, you're not going to succeed. You're not going to make it. And so I found out that politics was a lot like that, building relationships, doing the right thing for the right reason.
1: Mm-hmm.
0: It's not about you. It's about giving back to the people.
1: Now, as you get into the Alabama legislature, and I think there's a lot from having that experience in a legislative body, we can get to in a second. But, of course, it means you have a record, a voting record.
0: Absolutely.
1: There. And one that a bunch of people asked me to ask about is, and I'll just ask it simply, why did you vote for the gas tax in 2019?
0: Well, that's a great question. And, that was the first vote I ever took as a state representative. Actually, the first vote was to make sure that it was directed to the right places, which is roads, bridges, et cetera. That was the first vote, to use the money correctly. The second vote was to pass it. But that goes back not only to my city council days of having to pave streets and finding out how much money it costs to do that,
2: mm-hmm,
0: and how You got to, if you're either going to either borrow the money or you're going to have to pay your way in doing it. So in 2017, at the end of 2017, President Trump had the National Infrastructure Act that he was trying to pass in Congress. And he went to the states and he asked the states to make sure that they had the funds available to have the matching funds of, you know, when the National Infrastructure Act passed. So when that federal dollar came in, there were state dollars there to help go ahead and pave the roads. Well, ultimately, that act did not pass. He couldn't get the Republicans on board to pass it, and which is one reason why I'm going to Washington, D.C. to help them pass his agenda, but that's down the road. But so he went to the states. Senator, and at the time, Governor Ivey, she, in her, to her credit, she took the bull by the horns, which, as y'all know, she does. And she, this is what we're going to do. We're going to put this package together. And it started off at 16 cents and came down and negotiated out to 10 cents. And we had a choice. We could follow the lead of the president and go with, you know, try to pass his agenda. Or we could borrow money so our grandkids' grandkids could pay for it. Because one way or the other, you got to pave the roads. You got to have infrastructure. You got a four-lane I-65. You got to do these things. You cannot let potholes and everything go. We were having traffic backed up. The Truckers Association was behind it. You know, you would think, well, truckers are the ones that use diesel and use fuel the most. Why would they be for it? Because every time they get stuck in a traffic jam, it's costing them money. So Governor Ivey came to the legislature, and I was going in, and we were told as we were going in, hey, this is coming. Mm-hmm. And here's the facts. Here's what we're going to do. We don't have the money to match or keep the roads and bridges going. What are you going to do? And you know what? I don't want my grandkids to pay for things that we need to pay for ourselves. So I voted for it. And you know what? It was the best thing to happen to the state. You look at the Port of Mobile. We helped deepen and widen the Port of Mobile, 350 some odd million dollars to that, with the money that Senator Shelby sent down, $600 million. And we were able to, and that port now is the second deepest water port in the Gulf, second fastest growing port in the country. Huh. And that has changed the economic landscape of the state. And now we're able to, the counties and the cities can repave their roads with money that is coming to them that they don't have to borrow.
1: But if, in general, and you know this,
0: sure,
1: you hear raising taxes, and most folks who are Republican or conservative go, I don't want my taxes raised.
0: Well, there's two ways of looking at conservative. You can pay your way, mm-hmm, or you can borrow the money. And in my book, you pay your way, and you don't borrow the money. And that's, you know, President Reagan did this in the early 80s. He actually passed the national gas tax in the early 80s. And that's exactly what he said. You can be a physical conservative and pay your way, or you can just let your grandkids pay for it down the road and borrow the money. Well, I chose to have the money on and pay now, as opposed to burdening our grandkids or, yeah, whoever.
1: Now, well, down the road, say you're in Congress, what would your general tendency be, though? Would you be much like, because a specific gas tax, yeah, or infrastructure, one thing, but we're talking, you know, Trump and team floated, if the tariffs bring in enough revenue, we can get rid of the income tax.
0: Well, yeah, and I would be all for getting rid of the income tax. Who wouldn't be? But, you know, you have to have funds. Take the state. We passed $1.5 billion in tax cuts. We cut taxes. We cut the burden on young families by removing sales tax on diapers and formula, removing half the grocery tax, removing burdens on our senior citizens and our veterans and small businesses. And the president did the same thing with the working family tax cut. Largest tax cut in American history, he passed. Removed tax on overtime. We did that this session. We did it, and it got sunset, and we did it again this session, up to limited up to the first $1,000 is tax-free. Mm-hmm. The president did it this time. We did it here in the state of Alabama. And my tendency is to cut taxes, cut regulations, cut burdens, and cut taxes. And, you know, when it comes to, if you don't invest in yourself, nobody else is going to invest in you. And the other thing, and the president actually said, you can't have a first world economy with a third world infrastructure. You can't do it. And it was a tough decision. But ultimately, it was the right decision, and that's exactly why I'm going to go to Washington, D.C. President Trump saw that was the right decision, and I saw it as the right decision.
1: Now, and again, folks, we're talking to Red Marcus. He is running to be your next congressman, running for that Republican nomination. That special election is August the 11th, and it's Marcus for Alabama, or excuse me, Rhett for Alabama.
0: Rhett for Alabama. Nobody can spell Marcus. Nobody can say Marcus. So we just leave it simple at Rhett. Yeah, that's a lot easier.
2: Rhett for Alabama.
0: Rhett for Alabama. Yeah, the other stuff, you know, Marcus, yeah.
1: Now, I'd imagine that experience, like just you talking about that moment of your first elected coming in, the governor saying to everybody, get in line, let's get this done. You have a lot of experience of what it's like to actually be in a caucus meeting, what it's like to, okay, I'm not the one who's, I'm not Speaker of the House. I'm not the leader or the whip in these situations. So you understand what it's like to work with others in that sort of legislative session. So for folks out there listening, like if they're going to vote for you, how do you see the job? Like if you get elected to be the congressman from this district, how do you see the job that you're doing kind of day to day?
0: Well, taking the experience that you're talking about, taking the experience from what I have now to there.
1: Sure.
0: Well, whether it's life or politics or business, it's all about relationships. Building those relationships, working with others. And we have done it. I've done it here in the state of Alabama. You know, we have the majority of my colleagues have endorsed me. Speaker Ledbetter endorsed me. And that's because of the fact that I didn't always vote. You know, there was a PSA bill that I voted against them on. There was there's going to be times where you do not vote always with leadership.
1: Oh, wait, this latest PSC bill?
0: PSC bill, yeah.
1: You voted against
0: it? I voted against it.
1: Oh, yeah. I like that a lot.
0: Yeah. Well, I mean, sometimes you got to see what you feel is you get the information. And, I didn't think it was the thing we needed to do, and so I voted against it. But I told leadership, and I explained to leadership, but that's the thing. You communicate. And to your question, I'm not leaving a team here in the state of Alabama. I'm just building the team and growing the team and working with the Alabama federal delegation, and we have some great members. You mentioned Congressman Moore earlier, soon to be Senator Moore. He's going to do a great job. Senator Britt's doing a great job. Chairman Rogers and Congressman Adelholt and Strong and Jerry Carl is going to win down in Mobile. So we have a great team in place, and I look at doing what's best for this state. And moving not only Alabama first, but America first, and moving the agenda that the president wants and this delegation needs.
1: Now, because we often talk about the America first stuff, and the president himself talks about it, what would you consider the Alabama first things in particular for this district that could end up being on what committees you get on, and what are the sort of things you emphasize that may not make the big headlines, but you really want to work on?
0: Oh, fantastic question, because of the fact that, you know, this state, this district, 2nd Congressional District specifically, heavy ag, you know, this state of Alabama, $87 billion is the largest economic engine of the state is ag. I'm looking at getting on the ag committee, and because that's going to be huge to make sure that the farm bill passes, make sure we take care of our farmers. We're losing 225,000 farms a year.
2: Yep.
0: In this country.
2: Yep.
0: That's unsustainable. We cannot be buying our food from other countries.
2: Agreed.
0: That is national security, if you ask me.
2: Yes.
0: But, farmers are struggling right now. But I applaud the president and the Working Family Tax, which he likes to call the one big beautiful bill. But anyway, moving the death tax, which I don't even know why we have a death tax. That's a double tax.
2: It is.
0: But moving it to $15 million per person and $30 million for a family, you know, a couple. Most of these farmers have land, but they don't have cash.
2: Right.
0: So their land, you know, land poor. So, you know, they when the tax comes up, they don't have the cash to pay for it.
2: Right.
0: And so they have to sell their farm.
2: That's what happens.
0: The other thing in the 2nd Congressional District is the defense of this country. 2nd Congressional District has three bases in it. Maxwell, which is vital to Montgomery. Got to keep Maxwell.
2: Yes.
0: Got to. You got Fort Benning, which isn't going anywhere, but that's, you know, Columbus, Phoenix City, and then Fort Rucker, which is the economic engine of the Wiregrass.
2: Yep.
0: We got to keep Fort Rucker in the Wiregrass, and we got to make sure it stays vital. And but a lot of people do not know what's going on in Troy, in Pike County, and that's Lockheed Martin.
2: Mm-hmm.
0: Lockheed Martin, most of your Javelin and Hellfire missiles are built there. They're about to have a $1.8 billion expansion in Troy, in Pike County, to build continue building more missiles. Well, Chairman Rogers does a fantastic job as the chairman of Armed Services, and I would love to fall underneath him and learn and get mentored by him, because the defense of this country is vital for the second congressional district is vital to the defense of this country. But those bases, we cannot lose any of them. And we have got to keep them strong, and we need to keep bringing people like Lockheed Martin down here.
1: Now, what role, I've been asking everybody this, so I'm not
0: sure
1: as much as you want to answer, because it can sometimes be a private affair, but I guess on the general kick of,
0: I can't wait for this.
1: Well, no, I would hope people in politics these days, and it's starting to happen, are more vocal about their faith when appropriate. Their faith.
0: Yeah, absolutely.
1: The belief in God. And,
0: yes, absolutely.
1: And I'm just wondering how it shapes you.
0: Oh, well, you know, I was a Baptist 9 months before I was born. And I've been going to, you know, but just going to church doesn't make you a Christian.
1: Right.
0: And, but I am a believer. I believe, you know, Jesus Christ is my Lord and Savior. And I've been a Southern Baptist my whole life. And we are faithful members of Hillcrest Baptist Church in Enterprise. And incidentally, same church as Congressman Moore goes to. And you were talking about Enterprise earlier and people coming out of there. But anyway, we have a great pastor, a great team down there. But it is everything to me as far as how I look at things. You know, you have moral things and you have just ideological things and you have, you know, but your moral compass is how I think, and I was, my parents raised us to have a strong moral compass. Tell the truth, do what's right, put others first. I mean, I think that's the biblical basis of our should be for our lives.
1: Now, and I'm not going to try to be Randy Brinson over here, but I know you are pro-life.
0: Yes,
1: because
0: very,
1: of that
0: very much.
1: Time.
0: You know, help. I was a co-sponsor and passed the strongest pro-life bill in the country.
1: That is now in effect.
0: That
1: in
0: is
1: Alabama.
0: Right now in effect in Alabama.
1: So
0: 100%.
1: And folks need
0: I'm
1: to know that.
0: Very proud of that, by the way.
1: Amen. And I'm just, I don't know. I just revert it back to the faith of my childhood, the Catholic Church, and I know the. Like, as me being of the world for many years, like a 20-year prodigal son streak, I was always kind of waffling on the abortion question. Like, I'm not a woman, and this is cowardly crap like that on my own behalf. And I've started to realize how important it is protecting life. And I think down the road, I think the Alabama Supreme Court all did us a favor with that IVF ruling they did. And I know much of the legislature moved quickly, including with Senator Burke calling the president. I'm making sure the IVF is protected. I have friends who have had kids with IVF. But I do worry with where technology is going, like how we really need to, it's not just in the case of a pregnancy, like in the case of any time you are creating an embryo, a human embryo and creating life, that needs to be protected as strong as we would in the normal circumstances. Because I could just see horrors being created out of It would be a shame to create human life that are essentially harvested like crops.
0: Right. And I don't believe in genetic whatever, that kind of thing. And I'm not a doctor. But I just believe when a husband or wife have trouble and they can, build a life. And I do believe that life does start at conception, which is, I think, what you would say Randy Brinson is. Yeah. But I also believe that until that fertilized egg is put into the womb of a woman, and that is when it begins, life begins. And so, I think we needed to protect IVF because, it is these people are trying to build a family through them. Now, God gave us a gift, and that is that gift of the mind. And I couldn't conceive of it. I mean, that's not me. But, I also do not believe in cloning.
1: Right, okay.
0: So, I don't believe that we need to be, building test tube babies, et cetera, or cloning or anything. There is a limit.
1: All right, I was just pushed back on your standard that it doesn't begin, life doesn't begin until it's implanted because of what you just said, that because you could think of these, call them horror shows of test tube and all these sort of things.
0: Yeah, and I draw the line. But when it comes to IVF, I think, when a man and a woman, husband and wife, hopefully, want to create a life and be of them, and God gave us that mind. And until it's impregnated and put in, I don't know if you call it impregnated, but until it's put in that womb, I see, IVF. Because not all those eggs are when they are fertilized, are viable.
1: Right.
0: And I don't understand how that works. I don't even pretend to understand. I just believe that until it's put in the womb, God knew us when we were in the womb. And I think that means when we're in the womb.
1: Yeah.
0: I can understand how there's some ideological differences.
1: Oh, sure. It's going to be, I think, all of us need to have those principles firm because the technology constantly is creating crazy things. And if we are fearfully and wonderfully made.
0: Yeah. You are wonderfully made from the egg and the sperm and the egg when it is put into the woman. It is wonderfully made.
1: Amen. And it's one of those topics that lately has just been on my heart and mind. And I'm only bringing it up because I think it's something that should continue to be talked about in public. And given that you are, as you said, the major sponsor of the strongest pro-life.
0: Well, I was a co-sponsor. Yes, okay. Sir. Now, Terry Collins and Rich Wingo were the major sponsors.
1: Okay.
0: I was a co-sponsor.
1: But you're a co-sponsor.
0: I was 100%
1: bill,
0: a co-sponsor on that bill. But, and I can understand. And it is a discussion that we need to have. Yeah. But, it's a good question.
1: Now, we're pretty much out of time here. And I didn't want to end just on that. I mean, we can keep going if you want to do the whole hour. If you got time.
0: It's up to you. I'm at your service, sir.
1: Then stick around because I got to hit a break is my deal. And we'll keep this going. Honestly, I don't want to end on that.
0: Okay. I love it.
1: Again, in studio with us, with Eddie and I, we have Rhett Marcus. He is running to be your next congressman. Now, are you ready to take on Shamari Figures if you win this nomination?
0: Absolutely. And it's a shame that the Democrats want to pick the Republican nominee. I'm sure y'all saw this. And, we're running on August 11th. By the way, it's August 11th.
1: August 11th.
0: Yeah. But August 11th, we're running, and then Shamari Figures. And he is he's going to have a lot of money. The Democrats have a lot of money. They're going to send a lot of money this way to keep that seat. And we are going to have to work to win that, not only on November 3rd, but also August 11th, because they are asking the Democrats to come and vote in the Republican primary to pick the person running against Shamari.
1: Right.
0: And by the way, it's not me that they want, because they know with President Trump's endorsement and Katie and Senator Brett's that we can beat him.
1: Right.
0: And I know we can beat him. And we have the numbers to beat him if the Republicans go out. But if the wrong person is put in that position on August 11th, then we're going to hand the Democrats the seat to keep.
1: Right.
0: And we can't have that.
1: No. We cannot. So you're not worried about like a like an AOC appearance? You said the other day she can pull up on the South.
0: Well, you know, there's no. They don't call me to ask. You know, I would imagine if I were them, I would have probably President Obama come back down here, and he's been here before, mm-hmm. And you know, Congressman Figures got his start with then Senator yes. Obama in Illinois, and stayed with him through the presidency. You know, the fact is that Congressman Figures has lived in Maryland for the last umpteen years, and you know, he does have a residence in Mobile. Saying that he doesn't have a house, so don't hear me going down that road. But he has been a permanent figure in D.C. for a very long time. So I would imagine he has that personal relationship with Obama. So I would imagine that, and I would say they're going to pull out all stops. AOC, Kamala Harris, you never know. But you know what? That's okay. Let them come, because I think that will ignite the Republicans.
2: Yeah.
0: To come out and vote, because they know we cannot have a bunch of socialists, communists running this country. And whether he is or he's not, the Democrats are going that direction. And
1: yes, they are.
0: And, you know, if we give them the control of the House and or the Senate, then we're going to have that socialist communist. Let's call it what
2: it is.
0: And you know, but we're going to have that communist infiltration into this country that we fought for years to keep out, and now we are ushering it in with Mondani mm-hmm. and all these crazy people up in New York, the guy in Denver, the mayor out in Seattle. Mm-hmm. I mean, on and on. You know, we have got to get out and vote on August 11th. We have got to put the right person, and I believe that's me, and I think I have the record to prove it. You know, cutting taxes, putting more money in your pocket, making sure that boys don't play in girls' sports.
2: Yes.
0: What a novel idea.
2: I know.
0: Approach. Can't go into a girls' locker room. Wow. I mean, common sense. I mean, we need Alabama common sense and Alabama values in Washington, D.C.
1: Now, I hope they send Kamala Harris down here, because I've been saving this bit. Actually, I haven't been saving it. I've been using it for months now, if not, over a year.
3: I'm a better looking person than Kamala.
1: Come on down.
0: That's hysterical. Okay, that's a good one. We need to borrow that one from you.
1: He's fantastic. He's funniest president, I think.
0: We are not worthy of having him as our president, because he is hysterical. But he is. But you know. But more importantly, yes, he is fun. But he means what he says.
2: Right.
1: Mm-hmm.
0: And he does what he says. I mean, ask Iran right now.
1: Well, and we were talking off air. I think Iran is. Well, it's coming because of the way their hardliners are behaving. And it's fascinating. J.D. Vance laid it out in fairly good detail in Joe Rogan's show, about how the more they have breakthroughs with the actual pragmatists there, the more the hardliners freak out.
2: Yep.
1: And thus, why we're stuck. And yet, you know, the top news story after 2 o'clock there at 1819 News is Alabama gas prices jumped 22 cents per gallon since last week due to the Iran conflict. So I think Americans in, like, the abstract, especially conservatives, are like, yeah, we haven't liked Iran since the, you know, Jimmy Carter days.
0: 1979.
2: Thank you.
1: But I think there's also a lot of Americans go, $4, you know, three-something dollars for gas, daggum.
0: Well, there's two parts there. A lot of this started, it did take 47 years to get to this point, granted. But, you know, the Biden administration, and even the Obama administration, giving them literally pallets of cash, and helping them, and us not addressing this for 47 years, the time of we cannot have. There is no possible way we can allow them to have a nuclear weapon. Zero. You know, there was people thinking that they didn't have a ballistic missile until they shot one out into the Indian Ocean, mm-hmm. 2,250 miles at us. I mean, that could reach any European capital, any. Mm-hmm. And you put a nuclear warhead on it, and it changes a lot. We cannot have them getting a nuclear weapon. Or any type of nuclear product, but it also goes to energy dominance, And the Biden administration, with the Green New Deal, that's all AOC stuff. You know, and that, if you really want AOC to be running this country, mm-hmm. and by the way, I saw something today where she was the leader in the clubhouse in New Hampshire for the presidential nomination.
1: Yeah.
0: I mean, that should scare everybody.
2: It excites me. Bring that on. Bring that on. If that is your challenger, are you kidding me? That's the best you guys have?
0: Holy cow.
2: Let's take that and pig to town.
1: You should be, like, you should be fearful, much more fearful of Latina power, Eddie.
2: I think you guys are a little paranoid about it. I got to be honest. Latina's no crazy.
1: Yeah.
0: But it goes back to the, I'm sorry I went off on that little tangent, but, you know, for Biden administration with the Green New Deal and AOC and all them, we lost our energy dominance mm-hmm. that we had in the first Trump administration. Now we are getting it back. We are exporting 5 to 6 million barrels a day. And you hear the president talk about the line of tankers coming into Houston right now and getting oil. And we can, and there is a global thing that, you know, global stability and all that, but we can hold our own in this country with oil and gas. We are number one right to the second. And I don't see us slowing down under the Trump administration. And we can control that. Now, we need, obviously, the president doesn't want boots on the ground. I don't want boots on the ground. There is nobody that wants boots on the ground. But we need a regime change in Iran. And I think that's the only way that happens is continue trying to knock out these hardliners and getting to the people who want to talk. And we're not there yet. But I think he's day 12. I think he is proving a point that no one is safe. And but, you know, we need to protect the Persian Gulf. We need to protect all, you know, our allies, Israel, Saudi Arabia, et cetera, and make sure that the oil is flowing. And but Iran is the head of the snake. There is no mistake about it. The Houthis, Hezbollah, and Hamas are all funded by them. And the Houthis are the ones that are bombing these ships mm-hmm. right now, shooting these things. And, you know, we got to cut off the head of the snake and cut off their funding.
1: You're here. Well, we are out of time now. I really do appreciate your time, Rhett. And
2: great to see you guys.
0: It's great to be here. Yeah, I had a great time.
2: I told you he wasn't that bad of a guy.
0: It was fun. Hey, listen. Hard questions. I mean, you know, we disagree on the IVF baby, but you know what? That was a fair question, and I'll stick with my. I'll stick with the president on both the IVF and with the gas tax, and I think he was right on both. And I've had a ball. Thank y'all.
1: Well, thank you, Rhett. Y'all check him out, and that's again rhettforalabama.com.
2: That's right.
0: That's it. Great job. And hey, by the way, I've been impressed with the way you said Marcus. You've done a great job.
1: I've been learning ecclesiastical Latin. So Marcus, I'm like, yeah, Marcus.
2: I didn't know you were struggling.
1: Is it Marquise? No, it's Marquez.
0: No, we alabamatized that.
2: Exactly right.
1: Andrew Sorrell, State Auditor, is also here, folks. Welcome back. So where we left off was on this ag commissioner race. Mm-hmm. I admit I know nothing about this. And I have heard some ads. And I'm like, huh. And so it did make me, that's all I've really thought about is, huh, that's interesting. Like it sounded, and I guess what I'm trying to say is my reaction was this sounds like a more old school Alabama race.
4: Yeah.
1: So like what's the deal with this race?
4: All right. Few things. Before we even talk about the general, let's talk about how we got here. Let's talk about how we got our nominee and how did Corey Hill, the mayor of Douglas, Alabama, owns a grocery store in Douglas, Alabama. You know where Douglas, Alabama is?
1: Not off the top of my head.
4: Nobody knows where. Mm-hmm. I didn't know where it was either until he began running. But it's in Marshall County.
1: Okay.
4: So he lives in rural Marshall County. So 2.5 years ago, I'm at an event, a barbecue sandwich event at the Capitol. And this guy comes up to me in line. And he's like, hey, can I sit with you? I want to chat with you about how you won your race. Well, I'm flattered by that. I love talking political strategy.
1: Yeah.
4: I'm like, sure, of course you can. So he comes, sits down. He's like, man, you started like in a field of five and you were in last place and you won the auto. How did you do that? So I start telling him everything. He's like, well, my name's Corey Hill and I'm going to run to be ag commissioner in 2026. And I was like, okay, all right, cool. And I said, you know, I mean, you think you can you know, raise money. And, well, I don't know if I can raise that much money. And I was thinking, okay, I don't know if this guy's going to be able to have a shot. You know, that was my initial impression was like, you're going, because I knew who was running. Mm-hmm. Senator Jack Williams going to run. You know, now I didn't know that Christina McGinnis was going to run from, and I didn't know Christina. I know her family. I know John McGinnis, but I didn't know Christina McGinnis. But the McGinnises have money. They build bridges and stuff in Alabama. Mm-hmm. They have a huge company. So that was my first introduction to Corey. Well, I continue to see him. Over the next 2.5 years, I see the guy everywhere. I'm like, man, this guy is working hard. He really wants this. But still, I'm thinking, all right, you've got Jack Williams, who's very wealthy. You got Christina McGinnis, who's very wealthy, in a race with Corey Hill. And I'm thinking, they're just going to outspend him. He probably won't make the runoff.
1: Mm-hmm. Right.
4: And then I begin polling the race. So as I'm polling my own race, I pull all the statewide races because I want to see where all of them are. And I like to track the movement on them, see what strategies are working and whatnot. So I begin polling the race, and Corey is right there in the mix. Every time I run a poll, he is first, second, maybe in third, but not by much. And he's just bouncing around in there. And I was like, boy, this is impressive. Then he lands the Alpha endorsement. Mm-hmm. Now, he is an Alpha guy, has been for a long time. So it wasn't a total surprise. But still, he lands the Alpha endorsement. So I'm like, all right, this guy's a serious candidate now. And he actually begins raising quite a bit of money. I mean, not $1 million or anything, but he's bringing in hundreds of thousands of dollars. So then I start to think, this guy's a dark horse. We got to watch Corey. And sure enough, if he doesn't pull the win out, I mean, he makes the runoff. Jack Williams, the elected official, didn't even make the runoff, which was a big surprise. You'd think the state senator... Would have more fundraising ability, more name ID, all that stuff.
5: The name ID especially.
4: But then you got to remember, state senators never win when they run for higher office. Mm-hmm. I think we've talked about that on this show before. Every state senator who runs, my friend Rusty Glover, who ran for auditor 4 years ago, ran for lieutenant governor in 2018. He didn't win. Every state senator you can think of, Gerald Dial, he didn't win. Roger Bedford, going all the way back to the 90s, ran for U.S. Senate, I think, against Sessions.
1: Greg Albritton run for Congress.
4: Greg Albritton just ran for Congress and then lost re-election. I mean, so state senators never are able to move up. If you want to move up into statewide politics, I say this tongue-in-cheek, but the way you do it is you go serve one term in the House and then run. That's what works.
2: Can you get your name out there?
4: I don't know what it is, honestly. I don't. Me, John Merrill, Will Ainsworth, and there's one other. Who else was a one-term? Wes Allen. All four of us. We did one term in the House and one statewide. And then all the state senators, even if they were multi-term state senators, they all lost when they ran for higher office. Anyway, so Jack Williams doesn't make the runoff. So then I'm watching the poll, and I'm like, Corey Hill is beating Christina McGinnis like 57-43 in the runoff polling. Every time I run a poll, and no matter how much money she spends, he just continues winning.
1: Wow.
4: And I'm still not 100% sure how he won that, but it was impressive. I'm very impressed with whatever he did with the $300,000 he got and his grassroots through Alpha and stuff. That was a really impressive win that Montgomery did not see coming. So that's our nominee. We have a true farmer as our nominee. And I think he's got probably, if not the toughest, the second toughest statewide race. Him and Tommy Tuberville have the two toughest opponents. Why? Because he's running against a former ag commissioner.
1: Yeah.
5: Ooh, okay.
4: That's not easy. Sparks. Now, Ron Sparks has been able to win as a Democrat when everyone else was a Republican. So when Troy King was a Republican attorney general and Bob Riley was a Republican governor, Ron Sparks gets elected as a Democrat. Mm-hmm. And from all accounts, did a pretty good job because all of the farmers I talked to around the state for NALFA, they all know him. They all love him. So that's going to be interesting to see. Do they go for Corey Hill or do they go for Ron Sparks? So, you know, you want to think that the straight ticket is going to bail. And I do think he'll win. All right. I think Corey's going to win. I think all the statewides are going to win. But that race is going to be closer. And then what happens? Troy King, the former Republican attorney general, comes out and endorses Ron Sparks, the Democrat. Now, I don't know Troy King, but what are you thinking?
1: Yeah, I haven't talked. I've met him when he was here at the radio studio when I was a lowly producer, but I don't know Troy King.
4: Well, I hear that Troy is trying to get one of those medical cannabis licenses and was denied. And maybe this is blowback from that or something. Or maybe he did serve with Ron Sparks. Maybe they're just friends. I don't know. There's no excuse for a Republican official ever endorsing a Democrat. That's inexcusable as far as I'm concerned. And that's making things tougher on Corey. So I was in a meeting 2 weeks ago where Corey raised $5,000. I hope the money continues pouring in. But that race, we got to watch it. I'm a little bit nervous about it. But Corey has overperformed before.
1: Well, and it's so cool that you go back to that barbecue sandwich, like meeting. Which, by the way, did you hear this guy over here make sounds? You said barbecue sandwich, Eddie goes, mm.
5: Guess what Eddie had for lunch? Barbecue.
1: It's like you just wear your stomach on your sleeve.
5: Yeah, pretty much, yeah.
1: Anyway, but yeah, it's cool to see somebody like from the ground up be like, he was genuinely asking your advice, and he was actually putting it to work.
4: Mm-hmm. That's cool to see. And it reminded me of 4 years earlier when I started telling people I'm going to run for state auditor, and they all thought I couldn't win. That's what it reminded me of, and good for him. I'm so proud of him.
1: That's awesome.
4: And I'm going to serve on the board of appointments for registrars with him. So I will be talking to him. People forget, ag is not ag. It's ag and industries. Mm-hmm. And the industries is actually bigger than the ag part.
5: Right.
4: There's 150 employees that they've got over there. That office is three times the size of the governor's office.
5: Oh, wow.
4: The governor has 50. Secretary of State has 40. Lieutenant governor has 5. I've got 9. He's got 150.
5: So who's doing all the work?
4: Good question. He's going to be working hard supervising all that. So that's a race to watch.
1: Yeah, we'll definitely be watching that one. In a second, I want to get into kind of cleanup and just your take, because we didn't talk about it. It seems like ages ago at this point, the runoff race in particular for Senate between Barry Moore and Jared Hudson. Mm-hmm. And I was in the middle of that, had both guys on a regular basis. And
4: sure.
1: And saw all that, how that was going on. And what I was telling you off air, it is this thing, and I see it with, like, Doug Jones. Like, you look on Facebook or you look on social media, and, like, Jared Hudson was all over the place.
4: Mm-hmm. Yeah.
1: Like, couldn't get enough of him. And his surrogates are commenting on anybody that ever mentions anything. It's like, it's a real strategy. And yet, he doesn't have it. Like, actually, the Trump endorsement and a lot of what Barry and team, as much as I think Jared and team got in their head at the end of the game. Anyway.
4: Yeah,
1: I'm just kind of reliving this. But what's your take on that race? I have not talked to you about it since that happened.
4: Jared getting 44.2% in a race where he raised $3.5 million, and Barry had $30 million spent either by him or on his behalf through super PACs. The fact that Jared got 44.2 is really impressive. I mean, what a finish! Nobody saw that. You realize he beat the sitting attorney general for the second spot to make the runoff. Wow. That's incredible. Steve Marshall was attorney general for 10 years. And did a really good job, frankly. And then and his replacement, the person he picked, Catherine Robertson, manages to win. And you know, Jared comes in and beats him for a runoff spot. That was surprising. So I remember very early on in the campaign, one of the guys who does TV for Barry also does my TV ads. He films a lot of Matt Gentry. He does a lot of the statewide's TV ads. And he's working for Barry. And he was telling me, he said, Jared Hudson's the one to watch in that race. I was like, Jared's polling at 9%. What are you talking about? He said, I'm telling you, he said, Jared Hudson, that guy that he's got something. Yes. He's got the it factor. You need to watch him. So that's when I first started paying attention. Because this is also a guy that was talking about flock cameras 5 years ago when nobody else was. I remember that. So this guy has some intuition and some insight sometimes that other people just don't have. And lo and behold, every time I run a poll every week or so, Jared Hudson's moved up. He's 11%. He's 13%. And all of a sudden, I'm like, he's going to make the runoff. Then you start seeing these polls come out that have Jared Hudson ahead. Now, there's many different types of polling you can run. I run two. The old IVR polls, interactive voice response, where you're listening to a voice recording. Press 1 for Joey Clark. Press 2 for Eddie Bader, you know? And that's the old style of polling. That's what we've been running for the last 15 years. The new style is the text message polling, which comes with tremendous opportunity, but also a whole host of problems. Hmm. Because for text messages, for instance, 53% of your responses are going to be males, but 51% of the electorate is female. Mm-hmm. So you got to adjust for that. Text messages are different. Things you don't have to worry about or adjust for on IVR, you do have to adjust for on text message. Younger demographic on text message.
5: Definitely.
4: That's a problem. Because when you're talking to, especially about a Republican primary runoff election, your electorate is going to be very, very old. So the text message polls are not going to be as accurate. Mm-hmm. So as I'm tracking this, I noticed that Jared Hudson, in my polling, my IVR polling, Barry Moore is up about 38 to 25, which is right where the race ended in the primary. So my text message polling had Jared at like 32. Mm. So Jared underperformed by 7 points. So in the runoff, I knew he was going to underperform by about 7 points. So all the time I would see, Jared Hudson might be up by 1. I'm like, well, that means he's actually down by six. I just mentally adjusted it in my mind if it was a text message poll. And if we ran an IVR poll, Barry Moore was always, always ahead. And then it got to be even more distorted. We were getting these polls back where it was like Barry Moore was, you know, 58 and Jared was like 38 with the rest undecided on the IVR polling. So it was very much an old versus young type difference. So about 2 weeks before the runoff, I go into church. And this, like, 84-year-old guy stops me on my way into church. He goes, hey, who are you voting for U.S. Senate? And I said, well, I'm going to vote for Barry Moore. I said, I like them both, but I'm voting Barry Moore. He said, okay, I think I'm going to vote for Barry Moore, too. I did some research on him, and I think I'm going to vote for him. Very casual, just kind of like, yeah. And then I go sit down in choir, and there's this 18-year-old I sit beside. And he goes, I just registered to vote. I'm voting for the first time. And I said, who are you voting for Senate? And he goes, the Navy SEAL, Jared Hudson. I'm voting for Jared Hudson for U.S. Just so bubbly and talking and excited about it.
1: Yep.
4: And I walked out of church and I said, Hannah, what are the odds that the 84-year-old guy goes and votes? She said, 100%.
1: Yep.
4: I said, what's the odds that the 18-year-old remembers to go vote on Election Day? She's like, 20%.
1: Maybe, yeah.
4: Maybe. Yep. You know? And it was interesting, too. It wasn't just the likelihood the older guy is going to go vote, but it was also the energy and enthusiasm. The 84-year-old guy was super casual and like, I guess I'll mosey up there and vote for Barry. And then the 18-year-old is super fired up.
1: Energy.
4: But, you know, those votes, what do they count on Election Day? The exact same.
6: Oh, yeah. 100%.
4: It doesn't matter if you're energized or not energized. Yeah. As long as you vote, the vote counts the same.
6: Well, a lot of times with that, too, you can be excited too early and
4: You can't maintain the momentum.
6: Exactly. And come voting day, you're like,
4: And speaking of that, at that 18-19 debate you mentioned, when they debated and Jared had that viral line about, I'm 21-0 against the Taliban.
1: Yeah.
4: That was the only point in which he actually surpassed Barry and was winning. I had him up 11 and 12 in the polling. And when I subtracted 7 off, I'm like, he's actually beating Barry 52-48. And that lasted about 10 days to 2 weeks, and it bled off.
1: Yeah, and then the veteran thing at the end, I think, was kind of a mistake.
4: I think that hurt him.
6: So, yeah.
1: No, and I said, I had Jared on here, and I said straight up, I'm getting emails from your campaign that say one thing, you won't say it yourself.
4: That's
1: I'm
4: right.
1: like,
4: yeah.
1: I think I said to him, or asked him, like, who's running your show?
4: Mm-hmm. The same
1: because
4: like,
1: I thought it would be Jared.
4: Did you hear the Dale Jackson interview?
1: Yes.
4: With Jared?
1: Yeah.
4: Where he would not say, you know, yes, if Barry was a veteran or not.
1: I listened to it that morning because he was on my show that afternoon. Okay. And I said, so I listened to that and that was miserable, man. So, but I had to stick to the point because it was the damnedest thing. Like, I'm like, why? And to see a guy who does clearly have just charisma for days.
6: Oh, yeah.
1: As well as a stellar, like, just what he's done in life.
4: He's a great person.
1: Incredible.
4: Yeah.
1: Like, I think if he wants to run for something, he's got a very bright future.
6: I would think so.
4: He does, but he shot himself in the foot attacking Barry over the veteran thing. If he hadn't done that and he had lost, I think he actually would have been closer if he hadn't done that.
6: Mm-hmm.
4: I think it would have been 52-48. But now I think he's hurt himself moving forward because a lot of the Barry supporters that voted for Barry, they like Jared too.
1: Yeah.
4: They would have considered him for something else.
6: But not now.
4: But maybe not now.
6: Yeah,
4: yeah I think he hurt himself for the future.
6: I can see that.
1: Yeah, it was, what you said confirmed a lot of just my gut senses about it, the young versus old, the social media versus the more traditional outreach approach. And it does bode in, like, to the future. Does that trend start to go more towards where, this is a weird example, but if you go look on X today, the thing that's trending is Legend of Zelda Ocarina of Time, because Nintendo's coming out with a reboot of it. And it's not 18-year-olds, it's not 14-year-olds who are excited about it. It's 30 and 40-year-olds who are excited about it.
6: Yep.
1: So, like, that's eventually going to start to translate into politics where I don't have a landline. Like, and, you know, it's so, we're not there yet. You still have the 80-year-olds and the 7-year-olds, the 6-year-olds that are a little more old school and get out there and vote with certainty. But it previews, like, the type of politician you're going to get. And if somebody is charismatic, an amazing record, like, in back of what they say, and then they just have a great, compelling social media campaign, there you go.
4: Well, look, without social media, Jared Hudson would have gotten 34 instead of 44.
1: Right.
4: Okay, so it does work. I mean, it was those were real people supporting him. They weren't, like, paid internet trolls or influencers or you know, Chinese bots or something. Those were real people supporting him. But when we were doing the text message polls and Jared would consistently be winning the text message polling, I was like, there is no way with Barry Moore outspending him 10-1 with the Trump endorsement and the old people support, that Jared Hudson is winning this race. Like, I just knew the poll had to be wrong. So I couldn't figure out why. So I've got a friend up there, and this is one of the funniest stories of the campaign. My friend owns a mattress store.
1: Okay.
4: So we're running all of our polling from the back of a mattress store.
1: Nice.
4: And people in Montgomery are making fun of us because, like, oh, that's a mattress. Anytime I tell somebody to poll, they'd be like, that's the mattress store poll. You can't trust that. We nailed it, man. We had Jim Ziegler at 51.5. He got 51.3. I mean, we were close. We had John Wall at 58. He got 57. We had Barry Moore at 57. He got 55.8. I mean,

0: People were like, I already answered that poll yesterday.
1: Yeah.
0: But that didn't mean they weren't going to vote for Barry.
2: Right.
0: And that poll nailed it. 55-45. That was the election result.
2: Yeah, incredible.
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10: With SRN News, I'm Michael Harrington in Washington. President Trump is promising a major financial dividend to all U.S. adults if Republicans maintain control of Congress.
11: President Trump has pledged a $5,000 payment to every adult citizen if Republicans retain both the House and Senate in the midterm elections. Speaking at the Republican National Committee's convention in Dallas, he said strong national finances would make it possible, likening the dividend to cash distributions made by successful companies to their shareholders. Mr. Trump also repeated his promise to campaign in 35 competitive states and districts. Richard Boyd reporting.
10: State-run media in Iran says an Iranian commercial vessel has been struck off Keshem Island in the Strait of Hormuz, with one person killed and four wounded. The officials in the United Kingdom have separately confirmed this. This is SRN News.
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5: Well, hi, everybody. This is Rich Thomas easing back to a more routine weather pattern today, I would say. Not as many of those random storms on the radar. So what about the week ahead? I will investigate your forecast details coming up in just a few minutes right here. Sponsored by
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Dead Outlaws, A Man in Black, The Hag, A Coal Miner's Daughter, A Storyteller, and much more. 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

0: This is your roving reporter. Today I'm talking with a prospector.
1: That's right, man. I'm prospecting for gold. You dig?
0: No, but it looks like you do.
1: And you know the first thing I'm going to do when I strike it rich?
0: What's that?
1: I'm going to hire David Ernest to be my money man.
0: You mean everyone's favorite asset preservationist?
1: That is correct, man. I'm going to call him up at 833-596-7233. 833-596-SAFE.
0: You know, I've heard a lot of good things about David Ernest.
1: You know, he's the best money man around with over 40 years of experience.
0: Experience is necessary, especially when you're digging for gold.
1: That's right, man.
0: And I can see that you don't have very much experience.
1: What do you mean, man?
0: Well, you have the little plastic bucket and shovel like a kid would take to the beach.
1: Yeah, man. Well, I want to start out small and then kind of pace myself up until I strike it rich.
0: Well, maybe you should call David Ernest first.
1: You think he's got a shovel?
0: Never know till you ask.
1: I dig, man.
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7: Well, hi, everybody. We are easing back into a more typical routine summertime pattern. Today, more sun than the last couple of days and fewer storms on the radar. They will still be scattered and random and mostly in the afternoon and evening hours. The high today back in the low 90s will be in the low 70s tonight. Then easing back to about 94 Monday, 95 on Tuesday and Wednesday. And storms on the radar will be very rare indeed Monday, Tuesday, and Wednesday with rain chances under 20%. From the Blue Water Weather Center, this is Rich Thomas.

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2: With SRN News, I'm Michael Harrington in Washington. President Trump is promising a major financial dividend to all U.S. adults if Republicans maintain control of Congress.
3: President Trump has pledged a $5,000 payment to every adult citizen if Republicans retain both the House and Senate in the midterm elections. Speaking at the Republican National Committee's convention in Dallas, he said strong national finances would make it possible, likening the dividend to cash distributions made by successful companies to their shareholders. Mr. Trump also repeated his promise to campaign in 35 competitive states and districts. Richard Boyd reporting.
2: State-run media in Iran says an Iranian commercial vessel has been struck off Keshem Island in the Strait of Hormuz, with one person killed and four wounded. Officials in the United Kingdom have separately confirmed this. This is SRN News.
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11: Well, hi, everybody. This is Rich Thomas easing back to a more routine weather pattern today, I would say. Not as many of those random storms on the radar. So what about the week ahead? I will investigate your forecast details coming up in just a few minutes right here. 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

0: At 103.9 The Possum, first names are all you need to know who it is. Waylon, Patsy, Willie, Tammy, and the Possum.
1: I came crawling home last night, like many nights before. I finally made it to my feet, as she opened up the door. And she said, you're not gonna do this anymore. She said, I'm gonna hire a wino to decorate our home.

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And I'll keep on tap for all your friends, their favorite kind of beer. 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And when you're feeling macho, you can crush them like a man. She said, we'll rip out all the carpet and put sawdust on the floor.

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1: This is your roving reporter, and today I'm talking with a political activist.
2: That's right, man.
1: And could you please explain to us your red cap with the letters MMRGA?
2: Yeah, man, this is my MARGA hat.
1: MARGA?
2: Yeah, man, that stands for Make My Retirement Great Again.
1: I see.
2: And to do that, what you need to do is call David Ernest.
1: The asset preservationist.
2: That's right, man. You can call David at 833-596-7233. That's 833-596-SAFE.
1: And I understand that's a toll-free number.
2: Yeah, man. Get David Ernest on the case, and your retirement will be great again.
1: And you make these hats.
2: I do. Here's a whole pile left from the last administration.
1: And they say CPWABD.
2: Yeah, man. Corn Pop was a bad dude.
1: And as you said, there's a whole pile here.
2: Well, there wasn't much demand.
1: I can dig it.
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6: Well, hi, everybody. We are easing back into a more typical routine summertime pattern. Today, more sun than the last couple of days and fewer storms on the radar. They will still be scattered and random and mostly in the afternoon and evening hours. The high today back in the low 90s will be in the low 70s tonight, then easing back to about 94 Monday, 95 on Tuesday and Wednesday. And storms on the radar will be very rare indeed Monday, Tuesday, and Wednesday with rain chances under 20%. From the Blue Water Weather Center, this is Rich Thomas.

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So, like the possum, we sure would appreciate it. 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
1: With SRN News, I'm Michael Harrington in Washington. Indian Prime Minister Narendra Modi is warning that rising geopolitical tensions and supply chain disruptions are affecting people worldwide. Speaking at the BRICS summit in New Delhi today, Modi called for strengthening cooperation across the global south. He warned that, quote, the weaponization of technology and critical minerals could hinder global development. BRICS, founded in 2006, now has 11 members, representing about half the world's population. Indonesian rescuers say 130 passengers and crew are missing and a ferry carrying more than 240 people overturned in bad weather in the Java Sea early this morning. At least 107 people have been rescued, and the bodies of 6 passengers have been recovered as the search operation expands in the waters around the vessel's last known position after leaving Surabaya. This is SRN News.
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6: Well, hi, everybody. This is Rich Thomas easing back to a more routine weather pattern today, I would say. Not as many of those random storms on the radar. So what about the week ahead? I will investigate your forecast details coming up in just a few minutes right here. 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

Ain't nothing better than a box of worms, a nice fishing hole, cold one, and classic country on the possum while you fish. 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

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The more you taste, the more you want. And it's all good on the possum. Yeah.

Turn it up some. All right, boys. This is her favorite song. 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So we play it good and loud. 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

that's Prattville, Wetumpka, Millbrook, Walsboro, and Hope Hall have in common with Montgomery? They all listen to 103.9, The Possum.

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7: Well, hi, everybody. We are easing back into a more typical routine summertime pattern. Today, more sun than the last couple of days and fewer storms on the radar. They will still be scattered and random and mostly in the afternoon and evening hours. The high today back in the low 90s will be in the low 70s tonight. Then easing back to about 94 Monday, 95 on Tuesday and Wednesday. And storms on the radar will be very rare indeed Monday, Tuesday, and Wednesday with rain chances under 20%. From the Blue Water Weather Center, this is Rich Thomas.

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1: With SRN News, I'm Michael Harrington in Washington. Indian Prime Minister Narendra Modi is warning that rising geopolitical tensions and supply chain disruptions are affecting people worldwide. Speaking at the BRICS summit in New Delhi today, Modi called for strengthening cooperation across the global south. He warned that, quote, the weaponization of technology and critical minerals could hinder global development.

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8: 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This is Rich Thomas easing back to a more routine weather pattern today, I would say. Not as many of those random storms on the radar. So what about the week ahead? I will investigate your forecast details coming up in just a few minutes right here. 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

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Hello and good Sunday morning, everybody. This is Dr. Sam. I hope you're already up. Hope you got going. Hey, put some more grits in there and another pot of coffee on the stove. We're good to go. How about those passionate kisses? Hadn't heard this in a while from Mary Chapin Carpenter.

At 103.9 The Possum, first names are all you need to know who it is. Waylon, Patsy, Willie, Tammy, and The Possum.

That just gives you more chills than anything in this world. The great Dolly Parton, the late great Dolly Parton. Coat of Many Colors, and that's my story, baby, and I'm sticking to it. Colin Ray on the Possum.

Classic Country 103.9, The Possum. Dr. Sam, and a great, great guy. I had a chance to meet him in Las Vegas. This was really interesting. Frank Leffel, who was head of the world's largest music organization, Polygram Records, he said, Sam, I got some folks I want you to meet over here. So he opens the door. Who's sitting there? John Denver, Elton John, Barry Manilow. It's unbelievable. The trifecta of music. Here he is. Sunshine on My Shoulders.

0: Classic Country 103.9, The Possum, Dr. Sam, Confederate Railroad, and that is Daddy Never Was the Cadillac Kind. Well, I hope your Sunday morning is going great. A lot to cover today. Just kind of hang in, hang out, and hang on with us. We're going to have a good time today. Stand by, Alan Jackson, George Jones, and Clay Walker coming up.
1: Hey, y'all, Lewis at the Capital Oyster Bar. We're located over here on the beautiful Alabama River, and we have a good time down here on the river. I want to jump right on in and tell you that the Shay Lynn Band is down here this Sunday afternoon at 4 o'clock. And don't just skip on by and listen to me and say, okay, that's good. Nah, at least go to the website or my Facebook page and check out this band. Check out this young lady with this big voice. You'll be impressed, and if you come down here and catch you some live music, I guarantee you that there won't be any AI involved. We have a good time. That's a 4 o'clock showtime. You can come down here. You can also rent you a pontoon boat. You know, I can't do nothing about the weather. Get on Rich Thomas, see if he can't get us some little cooler weather down here. Get back in the river. You can also come down here to the RV park. We'll have a good time. Now, all you got to do is walk next door, get you some good food. 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We got a fryer, a steamer, and a grill for you. So don't forget, Shay Lynn, Capital Oyster Bar, 4 o'clock showtime, and it's going to be a lot of fun. You can come be part of it.
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9: Well, hi, everybody. We are easing back into a more typical routine summertime pattern. Today, more sun than the last couple of days and fewer storms on the radar. They will still be scattered and random and mostly in the afternoon and evening hours. The high today back in the low 90s will be in the low 70s tonight. Then easing back to about 94 Monday, 95 on Tuesday and Wednesday. And storms on the radar will be very rare indeed Monday, Tuesday, and Wednesday with rain chances under 20%. From the Blue Water Weather Center, this is Rich Thomas.

much about Facebook, but I hear there's a lot of liking going on. So, like the possum, we sure would appreciate it. 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

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You're going to rock my world, you little old country girl. How about some Brooks and Dunn on a Sunday morning?

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1: With SRN News, I'm Michael Harrington in Washington. President Trump is calling on Ukrainian President Vladimir Zelensky to halt strikes on Russian diesel, saying attacks are causing a shortage. Mr. Trump speaking to reporters today on the sidelines of the Irish Open. Meanwhile, civilians were killed and injured overnight into Sunday as both Russian and Ukraine forces kept up large-scale drone strikes. Ukrainian drones killed two people near an oil and industrial hub in Russia's Tatarstan. According to local officials, Ukrainian authorities said

0: people don't even know about. 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Here's what Bankrate reported just this month. 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
8: Well, hi, everybody. This is Rich Thomas easing back to a more routine weather pattern today, I would say. Not as many of those random storms on the radar. So what about the week ahead? I will investigate your forecast details coming up in just a few minutes right here. Sponsored by
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0: 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The Possum. There he is, the redheaded stranger, Willie Nelson. And how about that boy named Sue?
1: Well, my daddy left home when I was 3, and he didn't leave much to Ma and me. Just this old guitar and an empty bottle of booze. Now, I don't blame him because he run and hid, but the meanest thing that he ever did was before he left, he went and named me Sue. Well, he must have thought that it was quite a joke, and it got a lot of laughs from lots of folks. Seems I had to fight my whole life through. Some gal would giggle and I'd get red, and some guy'd laugh and I'd bust his head. I'll tell you, life ain't easy for a boy named Sue.

we crashed through the wall and into the street, kicking and a gouging in the mud and the blood and the beard. I tell you, I fought tougher men, but I really can't remember when. He kicked like a mule and he bit like a crocodile. I heard him laugh and then I heard him cuss, and he went for his gun and I pulled mine first. He stood there looking at me and I saw him smile. He said, son, this world is rough, and if a man's gonna make it, he's gotta be tough. And I know I wouldn't be there to help you along. So I give you that name and I said goodbye. I knew you'd have to get tough or die. And it's that name that helped to make you strong. Yeah. He said, now you just fought one hell of a fight, and I know you hate me and you got the right to kill me now, and I wouldn't blame you if you do. But you ought to thank me before I die for the gravel in your guts and the spit in your eye, cause I'm the that named you Sue. What could I do?

0: And if I ever have a son, I think I'm gonna name him Bill or George, anything but Sue. I still ain't that man.
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Jack Green and the Jolly Green Giants did that song years and years ago, back in the late 60s. Statue of a Fool. And boy, they did a magnificent job. Ricky Van Shelton following up on that, and it's a goodie, too. He did a great job. Two of a kind working on a full house. Those are some busy campers. Here's Garth Brooks.

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I hope you still get chilly bumps like I do every time I play that song. He wasn't much of a racquetball player, but boy, he could sure sing. Lee Greenwood's God Bless the USA. Here's Tom T. Hall on the Possum.

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0: 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Hey, this afternoon, why don't you swing by Life South? 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
1: This is your roving reporter. Today I'm talking with a man from outer space.
2: What's up, Earthling?
1: I see you've landed your spacecraft over there in that field.
2: That's right, man.
1: My question is, why have you landed here on our planet?
2: I came to see David Ernest.
1: The asset preservationist?
2: Yeah, man. I wanted to see if he would take a look at my portfolio for me.
1: Well, before you make the trip over there, call him on his toll-free number, 833-596-7233.
2: And I understand those last four digits spell out the word safe.
1: That is correct.
2: Funny thing happened the last time I came to Earth.
1: What was that?
2: I went to the Walmart, man.
1: Yes?
2: And I accidentally went in the back door.
1: How did that work out?
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2: 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Take me to your greeter.
1: You flew millions of miles just for that.
2: Hey, man, I don't ride them. 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
11: Well, hi, everybody. We are easing back into a more typical routine summertime pattern. Today, more sun than the last couple of days and fewer storms on the radar. They will still be scattered and random and mostly in the afternoon and evening hours. The high today back in the low 90s will be in the low 70s tonight. Then easing back to about 94 Monday, 95 on Tuesday and Wednesday. And storms on the radar will be very rare indeed Monday, Tuesday, and Wednesday with rain chances under 20%. From the Blue Water Weather Center, this is Rich Thomas.

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Yeah, baby. You know that Tennessee River's full now. Alabama and John Anderson. You got to bend it until it breaks. And when it snaps, you better run. 1994.

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1: With SRN News, I'm Michael Harrington in Washington. President Trump is calling on Ukrainian President Vladimir Zelensky to halt strikes on Russian diesel, saying attacks are causing a shortage. Mr. Trump speaking to reporters today on the sidelines of the Irish Open. Meanwhile, civilians were killed and injured overnight into Sunday as both Russian and Ukraine forces kept up large-scale drone strikes. Ukrainian drones killed two people near an oil and industrial hub in Russia's Tatarstan. According to local officials, Ukrainian authorities say Russian drones pummeled the Black Sea port of Odessa and started a fire near a border crossing with Poland. Houthi rebels backed by Iran making swift advances along Yemen's Red Sea coast, causing thousands to flee. The UN warns the escalating fighting could lead to a humanitarian catastrophe and a return to civil war in the country. This is SRN News.
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4: Well, hi, everybody. This is Rich Thomas easing back to a more routine weather pattern today, I would say. Not as many of those random storms on the radar. So what about the week ahead? I will investigate your forecast details coming up in just a few minutes right here. 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

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The more you taste, the more you want. 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

Oh, baby, you decorated my life. That's Kenny Rogers on Classic Country 103.9, The Possum. I think we need to get some summertime blues in here just to kick it in high gear. Alan Jackson on The Possum.

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Yep, that's right. We play Classic Country, and here's a good reason we call it Classic Country. Montgomery's Hank Williams. Hey, hey there, good looking.

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We're not like Brill Cream. A little dab won't do you. The more you hear, the more you want. 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

0: 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They're going to be wrapping up their 2026 season. Some great performances on stage. I'm telling you right now, you need to log on to ASFNet. 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
3: Hey, y'all, Lewis at the Capital Oyster Bar. We're located over here on the beautiful Alabama River. We have a good time down here on the river. I want to jump right on in and tell you that the Shay Lynn Band is down here this Sunday afternoon at 4 o'clock. And don't just skip on by and listen to me and say, okay, that's good. Nah, at least go to the website or my Facebook page and check out this band. Check out this young lady with this big voice. You'll be impressed. And if you come down here and catch you some live music, I guarantee you that there won't be any AI involved. We have a good time. It's a 4 o'clock showtime. You can come down here. You can also rent you a pontoon boat. You know, I can't do nothing about the weather. Get on Rich Thomas, see if he can't get us some little cooler weather down here. Get back in the river. You can also come down here to the RV park. We'll have a good time. Now, all you gotta do is walk next door, get you some good food. 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We got a fryer, a steamer, and a grill for you. But don't forget, Shay Lynn, Capital Oyster Bar, 4 o'clock showtime, and it's gonna be a lot of fun. You can come be part of it.
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7: Well, hi, everybody. We are easing back into a more typical routine summertime pattern. Today, more sun than the last couple of days and fewer storms on the radar. They will still be scattered and random and mostly in the afternoon and evening hours. The high today back in the low 90s will be in the low 70s tonight. Then easing back to about 94 Monday, 95 on Tuesday and Wednesday. And storms on the radar will be very rare indeed Monday, Tuesday, and Wednesday with the rain chances under 20%. From the Blue Water Weather Center, this is Rich Thomas.

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You think a country boy can survive? I know one that can. Bo Cephas, Hank Williams Jr., 1982 on The Possum.

My grandpa taught me how to live off the land, and if taught him to be a bit.

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There he is, the music mayor. It is Travis Tritt, and I'm going to be somebody. Hope you're having a nice day. Hey, the church on Cumberland Road, the church might be out today, but they'll probably have an evening service, so you can go to that. Right? 1989, Shenandoah.

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1: With SRN News, I'm Michael Harrington in Washington. President Trump is calling on Ukrainian President Vladimir Zelensky to halt strikes on Russian diesel, saying attacks are causing a shortage. Mr. Trump speaking to reporters today on the sidelines of the Irish Open. Meanwhile, civilians were killed and injured overnight into Sunday as both Russian and Ukraine forces kept up large-scale drone strikes. Ukrainian drones killed two people near an oil and industrial hub in Russia's Tatarstan. According to local officials, Ukrainian authorities say Russian drones pummeled the Black Sea port of Odessa and started a fire near a border crossing with Poland. Houthi rebels backed by Iran making swift advances along Yemen's Red Sea coast, causing thousands to flee. The UN warns the escalating fighting could lead to a humanitarian catastrophe and a return to civil war in the country. This is SRN News.
0: Two quick questions. 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
11: Hi, everybody. This is Rich Thomas, easing back to a more routine weather pattern today, I would say. Not as many of those random storms on the radar. So what about the week ahead? I will investigate your forecast details coming up in just a few minutes right here. 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

in the possum. 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Donor centers are open. They're also at Walmart in Greenville. Till 3 o'clock anyway. A few more minutes to save three lives. How cool is that? Here's George Strait.

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Thanks for listening in Pike Road. Millbrook. Wetumpka, all tuned in this afternoon. Brothers Phelps from 1993. 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
1: With SRN News, I'm Mary Rose. President Trump says he is removing tariffs on Irish whiskey. As his visit to Ireland wraps up, the president made the announcement Sunday during the trophy presentation of the Irish Open, which is being held at his golf course in Doonbeg. The president also marked his trip by meeting with Ireland's prime minister, and he said the two countries have a fantastic relationship, adding that it's one that is very profitable for Ireland. And he went on to say that he would love to see a United Ireland and thinks it's going to happen eventually. He has also called on Ukrainian President Zelensky to halt strikes on Russian diesel fuel infrastructure, saying attacks are causing a global shortage. The president spoke on Sunday on the sidelines of the Irish Open after diesel prices in the U.S. hit record highs. This is SRN News.
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4: 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I will break down the details of your forecast as we look at the week ahead coming up in just a few minutes right here. 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

103.9, the possum. Well, this is kind of shocking. 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

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Sunday afternoon, hope your weekend is going well. Hey, it's not over yet. Way too early for the Monday anxiety to be kicking in. Light the grill, kick back, relax. 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

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While she lay-

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Tricia, Alan, Dolly, Alabama, and of course, the Possum.

0: 103.9 The Possum plays Rascal Flatts Sunday with JT. So the town of Pike Road recently welcomed a new location of Marion Community Bank. And the official ribbon cutting is coming up this Thursday, September 17th at 5 p.m. Come join them at 8060 Chantilly Parkway Place in the Pike Road area and tour the facility, meet the team, and welcome them to the town of Pike Road as they continue to grow in central Alabama. Marion Community Bank, thank you for listening. Appreciate it very much, and congrats. 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
7: 9 more days till the official start of fall, but summertime hangs on. The risk of an evening storm will be very small, but not zero. Overnight low temperature tonight falls to about 73. Now, the heat is on with high temperature up to about 94 Monday, 95 on Tuesday and Wednesday. We'll be in the low 70s at night. And any showers and storms that do develop Monday, Tuesday, and Wednesday will be very rare indeed. In fact, I've got the rain chances under 20%. From the Blue Water Weather Center, this is Rich Thomas.

103.9 The Possum. He's blaming all on my Roots Arena tour going real well. There's Garth. Sunday with JT. Well, here are some random facts for your weekend. Check this out. Construction on the Pentagon began on September 11th, 1941. Exactly 60 years to the day before 9/11. Wow. And the inventor of cruise control was blind, believe it or not. Don't know how that worked, but it did. I don't ever use mine, but my wife Leanne sets it and forgets it right there at like 79 on the interstate. Here's Steve Earle.

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103.9, the Possum. I don't know about you, but I am ready for some cooler temperatures and fall. I mean, come on, we've been doing pumpkin spice for, what, 3 or 4 weeks now? And everything's Halloween costumes everywhere you go in the stores.

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1: With SRN News, I'm Mary Rose. President Trump says the war with Iran will probably end sometime after the midterm elections in November. Speaking with reporters at the Irish Open golf tournament, the president indicated that the war would be concluded soon and afterward gas prices would fall. Oil prices dropped a bit on Friday, but notched sharp weekly gains after soaring above $100 per barrel for the first time in months. And the president now is headed back to Washington, D.C. after wrapping up a two-day visit to Ireland. He spoke to reporters before boarding Air Force One, saying he will remove U.S. tariffs on Irish whiskey. Fans at the Irish Open cheered the news earlier when he announced the move at an awards ceremony for the event. And several large companies are reporting planning health benefit cutbacks in the upcoming year. This is SRN News.
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103.9, the Possum. Be careful out there. 65 and 85, always crazy on the weekend. Buckle up. Lots of folks in town for the LPGA Tour in Prattville as well. Michelle Wright is on 103.9, the Possum.

does Prattville, Wetumpka, Millbrook, Wallsboro, and Hope Hall have in common with Montgomery? 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

0: 103.9, The Possum, Diamond Rio, Mirror, Mirror. Well, both Alabama and Auburn, big winners in college football yesterday. Every once in a while, I have a day where I just kick back and sit on the couch, invite some family and friends over. Everybody brings something. We had Marco's Pizza, Buffalo Wild Wings, steak nacho cheese dip, all kinds of good stuff. It was great. And now it's Sunday, and, well, back to work tomorrow, so reality starting to kick in. But, yeah, Alabama and Auburn, great games yesterday. Rich has your forecast next on The Possum.
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14: 9 more days to the official start of fall, but summertime hangs on. The risk of an evening storm will be very small, but not zero. Overnight low temperature tonight falls to about 73. Now, the heat is on with high temperature up to about 94 Monday, 95 on Tuesday and Wednesday. We'll be in the low 70s at night. And any showers and storms that do develop Monday, Tuesday, and Wednesday will be very rare indeed. In fact, I've got the rain chances under 20%. From the Blue Water Weather Center, this is Rich Thomas.

'cause I'm a country boy. I got a four-wheel drive. Climb in my bed, I'll take you for a ride. Up city streets, down winding

Montgomery's Classic Country, 103.9 The Possum, number one for the country legends. Appreciate you being tuned in. Alabama, big number one hit. Song of the South, it's on The Possum.

much about Facebook, but I hear there's a lot of liking going on. So, like the possum, we sure would appreciate it. 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

103.9, The Possum, the only other artist to ever receive the Nashville Songwriters Award that is being presented to George Strait here soon. Reba, here she is from 1992 on The Possum. She made

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2: With SRN News, I'm Mary Rose. President Trump says the war with Iran will probably end sometime after the midterm elections in November. Speaking with reporters at the Irish Open golf tournament, the president indicated that the war would be concluded soon, and afterward, gas prices would fall. Oil prices dropped a bit on Friday, but notched sharp weekly gains after soaring above $100 per barrel for the first time in months. Now, the president is headed back to Washington, D.C. after wrapping a two-day visit to Ireland. As he was boarding Air Force One, he confirmed he will remove U.S. tariffs on Irish whiskey. Fans at the Irish Open cheered the news earlier when he announced the move at an award ceremony for the event, which was being played at his golf course in Doonbeg, Ireland. This is SRN News.
3: The midterms are almost here, and Republicans could be in deep trouble. Polls show Democrats leading in key races. Tonight, Rob Finnerty on Newsmax reveals the growing threat from the DSA and the radical left. With less than 60 days to go, Finnerty says it's time for the GOP to hit the panic button. The House may go, and control of the Senate is up for grabs. Gas prices, mortgage rates, health care, and out-of-control national debt. Americans are angry, and the progressive left wants total control of Congress. Tallarico, El Sayed, AOC, Bernie Sanders. Finnerty reveals President Trump's secret plan to fight back and what you can do to help him. Don't miss Finnerty tonight at 8 p.m. Eastern on Newsmax. 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

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Wrapping up the weekend with the best country songs. Montgomery Gentry from their Do Your Thing CD, If You Ever Stop Loving Me. That would not be good. 103.9, The Possum.

How do you spell classic country? How about P-O-S-S-U-M? Now there's a few folks scratching their heads. We're 103.9 The Possum.

Putting on the possum. Thank goodness they do this during football season. Hallmark's Countdown to Christmas will kick off October 17th with Holiday Touchdown, A Bears Love Story. 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

Darling, I've wasted a lot of years not seeing the real you. But tonight your beauty is shining through. And I never took the time to let you know. 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

0: 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Sunday, JT hanging out with you. And if you're a superhero movie fan, check this out. Avengers Doomsday has already sold $50 million in pre-sale tickets at the domestic box office. More than 70% of the tickets sold are for Infinity Vision, which is like Disney's version of IMAX. The release date isn't even coming up until September 25th, so still 12 days out, and they've already sold $50 million worth of tickets. Do you think that's going to be a blockbuster? Yeah. Rich has your forecast next on The Possum.
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8: 9 more days till the official start of fall, but summertime hangs on. The risk of an evening storm will be very small, but not zero. Overnight low temperature tonight falls to about 73. Now, the heat is on with a high temperature up to about 94 Monday, 95 on Tuesday and Wednesday. We'll be in the low 70s at night. And any showers and storms that do develop Monday, Tuesday, and Wednesday will be very rare indeed. In fact, I've got the rain chances under 20%. From the Blue Water Weather Center, this is Rich Thomas.

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103.9, The Possum. They had a big 103rd birthday celebration for Hank this weekend at the Davis Theater downtown. Sunday with JT. I'll talk to you tomorrow at 2. Here's Little Texas.

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1: With SRN News, I'm Mary Rose. President Trump says the war with Iran will probably end sometime after the midterm elections in November. Speaking with reporters at the Irish Open Golf Tournament, the president indicated that the war would be concluded soon, and afterwards, gas prices would fall. Oil prices dropped a bit on Friday, but not sharp weekly gains after soaring above $100 per barrel for the first time in months. Wisconsin Congressman Tom Tiffany suffered minor injuries after a small plane made an emergency landing in a lake. Tiffany, who is also the Republican candidate for governor, shared the announcement in a post on X, saying the plane lost power while approaching the downtown airport last night and was forced to land in a nearby lake. The pilot also suffered minor injuries. The FAA is investigating. This is SRN News.
2: The midterms are almost here, and Republicans could be in deep trouble. Polls show Democrats leading in key races. Tonight, Rob Finnerty on Newsmax reveals the growing threat from the DSA and the radical left. With less than 60 days to go, Finnerty says it's time for the GOP to hit the panic button. The House may go, and control of the Senate is up for grabs. 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Tallarico, El Sayed, AOC, Bernie Sanders. Finnerty reveals President Trump's secret plan to fight back and what you can do to help him. Don't miss Finnerty tonight at 8 p.m. Eastern on Newsmax. 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
5: This is your roving reporter. 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
10: 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I will break down the details of your forecast as we look at the week ahead coming up in just a few minutes right here. 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

0: This is Classic Country, 103.9 The Possum. Hope you like it. We'll give you a few minutes to think about it. Be right back.
1: Hey, y'all, Lewis at the Capital Oyster Bar. We're located over here on the beautiful Alabama River, and we have a good time down here on the river. I want to jump right on in and tell you that the Shay Lynn Band is down here this Sunday afternoon at 4 o'clock. And don't just skip on by and listen to me and say, okay, that's good. Nah, at least go to the website or my Facebook page and check out this band. Check out this young lady with this big voice. You'll be impressed, and if you come down here and catch you some live music, I guarantee you that there won't be any AI involved. We have a good time. That's a 4 o'clock showtime. You can come down here. You can also rent you a pontoon boat. You know, I can't do nothing about the weather. Get on Rich Thomas, see if he can't get us some little cooler weather down here. Get back in the river. You can also come down here to the RV park. We'll have a good time. Now, all you got to do is walk next door, get you some good food. 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We got a fryer, a steamer, and a grill for you. So don't forget, Shay Lynn, Capital Oyster Bar, 4 o'clock showtime, and it's going to be a lot of fun. You can come be part of it.
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5: 9 more days till the official start of fall, but summertime hangs on. The risk of an evening storm will be very small, but not zero. Overnight low temperature tonight falls to about 73. Now, the heat is on with high temperature up to about 94 Monday, 95 on Tuesday and Wednesday. We'll be in the low 70s at night. And any showers and storms that do develop Monday, Tuesday, and Wednesday will be very rare indeed. In fact, I've got the rain chances under 20%. From the Blue Water Weather Center, this is Rich Thomas.

devil went down to Georgia. He was looking for a soul to steal. He was in a bind because he was way behind and he was willing to make a deal. When he came across this young man sawing on a fiddle and playing it hot, and the devil jumped up on a hickory stump and said, "Boy, let me tell you what. I guess you didn't know it, but I'm a fiddle player too. And if you'd care to take a dare, I'll make a bet with you. Now you play pretty good fiddle, boy, but give the devil his due. I bet a fiddle of gold against your soul, 'cause I think I'm better than you."